Hello there, and welcome to Exploring Music. It's Bill McLaughlin here. We have a great theme this week, which was suggested by a friend from Tucson, Arizona, where he works at KUAT-FM. It's Andy Bade, wonderful musician himself, who said, "Hey, Bill, what do you think about musical dynasties?" And bang, like a light went off. So today we're getting to the greatest, perhaps, of all the musical dynasties, that of the Bach family. And we're going to go straight into the music. Lots of music today from lots of kids. There were 20 kids in the family. So let's start with Wilhelm Friedemann Bach, who was born in 1710. His father, Johann Sebastian Bach, was 25 years old, and Wilhelm Friedemann is the first son. So let's hear the first two movements now of Wilhelm Friedemann Bach's Symphony in B-flat major.

Well, that has the sound of Bach upon it. Wilhelm Friedemann Bach. And we heard his symphony in B-flat major, the first movement Allegro, and the second movement Andante. Now let's listen to Wilhelm Friedemann Bach, paired down, way down, not an orchestra this time. No, just two flute players. But man, what flute players playing the Baroque flute. Bartold Kuyken and Mark Hantai. Here's Wilhelm Friedemann Bach's Duet number 1 for two flutes in E minor.

Isn't that interesting? Despite the minor key, that piece has a sort of joyous quality to it. Now we're going to hear something quite serious, I think, from Wilhelm Friedemann Bach. We're going to hear the first movement of a concerto in F minor. The soloist is Giovanni Antonioni, and he's playing with Il Giardino Armonico. Here's the first movement of Friedemann Bach's concerto in F minor.

Our soloist was Giovanni Antonini playing with Il Giardino Armonico, the Garden of Harmony, music of Wilhelm Friedemann Bach, the first movement of the Concerto in F minor. Let's move now to the music of Wilhelm Friedemann Bach's younger brother. Okay, one of his younger brothers. There were 20 kids in the family. But this is the music of Carl Philipp Emanuel Bach, CPE Bach. And to play for us, we have Michael Pletnev, who's playing it at the piano. Dark piece again, C minor. I can almost hear Beethoven's Pathetique coming out of this music. See what you think. Music of CPE Bach.

I love that recording. Mikhail Pletnev playing music of Carl Philipp Emanuel Bach, the Sonata in C minor, the second movement. Let's hear some more music from C.P.E. Bach. And playing the cello is one of my favorite musicians in the world. Oh, we mishonor Bilsma to this day. And he's our cello soloist here with the Orchestra of the Age of Enlightenment, conducted by his best friend, Gustav Leonhardt. So honor Bilsma, Gustav Leonhardt. The cello concerto in A major, where you're going to hear the final movement, music of Carl Philipp Emanuel Bach.

0: That's my old friend, Honor Bilsma. We miss him. Wonderful, wonderful cellist. And he's playing with Gustav Leonhardt, who was conducting the Orchestra of the Age of Enlightenment. That was music of Carl Philipp Emanuel Bach, the cello concerto in A major. You're tuned into Exploring Music, and we're in the middle of a big week celebrating musical dynasties. Drop us a line and let us know what you think about this show. You can write to us at exploringmusic.org.
1: 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Just ahead at 10 o'clock on Baroque and Before with Candace Agree, revel in the artistic legacy of Spanish mezzo-soprano Teresa Berganza. Then at midnight, it's Music Through the Night with Peter Vandegraaff. Showers and maybe even a thunderstorm again tomorrow here in Chicago, with high temperatures settling in the middle 70s. 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
0: Johann Christoph Friedrich Bach, born 1732. This is not Johann Christian Bach. This is Johann Christoph Friedrich Bach. And we're going to hear a marvelous piece for viola and fortepiano with terrific performers. Reinhard Goebel is the violist, and his accompanist, Robert Hill. Music of Johann Christoph Friedrich Bach.

a wonderful performance. Reinhard Goebel is the violist, and his accompanist, Robert Hill. Okay, we just heard J.C.F. Bach, Johann Christoph Friedrich Bach. Now let's go back to Johann Christian Bach, the youngest of Bach's children, born only a few years after his brother, 1735. Let's hear a little example of the music of J.C. Bach. This is just a short piece. It's the overture to Adriano in Syria. Anthony Halsted leads the Hanover Band. Music of J.C. Bach, Johann Christian Bach.

Adriano in Syria. That's the overture to that opera by Johann Christian Bach. And it sounds charming, doesn't it? That was Anthony Halsted leading the Hanover Band. And right now we get something rare. We're going to enjoy the Bach family. Suppose they've just had dinner and they settled down to make some music for each other. And somebody gets up to sing. It's an interesting text. Every time I take my pipe and tobacco, this man's in love with smoking. And he sort of winds it into a great metaphor for his life. I don't think I could live without my pipe, but how about if my pipe lives past me? Well, let's not worry. Wonderful cast of characters gathered around the dining room table here. The singer is a man named Bert van Tehoff. Our cellist, Hunter Bilsma, is back with his friend Gustav Leonhardt providing the accompaniment at the harpsichord. Let's listen to this music now. This is really music by J.S. Bach. So oft, ich meine, du Bachs Pfeife.

0: That music is by the composer of the St. Matthew Passion. And here he is, breathing a great sigh of contentment as he reaches for his pipe. So oft, ich meine Tobaks Pfeife. Our singer was Bert von Tehoff, with Anner Bilsma and Gustav Leonhardt. And now, before we're done today, I'd like to hear intact the entire second Brandenburg Concerto. It's one of the shorter concertos, and it's one of the great ones, of course, too. I want to try a little experiment. I want to play the first 20 seconds of this. Listen to this.
1: The question is that. No.
0: Imagine you're in the hall watching these musicians rehearsing. See what you think.
1: The violin. First violins.

0: Very well. 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La la, very clear. La la la la la la la. Not necessary to la la la la la la la. 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Not tarara tarara. The second time less. La la la la la la la la la la la la. No, not the first time. La la la la la la la la la la la la la la la la la la la la la. Otherwise, it's a repetition of that F, which is not necessary. La la la la la la la la la la la la la la la la la la la la la la. The question is that notes are very, very easy to play.
1: Wow. That was a privilege. We got to hear Pablo Casals rehearsing the Marlboro Festival Orchestra, the opening of the second Brandenburg Concerto. He's showing them a way to shape that. He says, one note is not like another. Every note has a meaning. That piece starts with a pickup on the F. It goes. He's so insistent on it. And because he's so insistent, these great players who adore him throw themselves into the performance with such verve. So now let's hear the whole piece. The opening allegro, the first movement, which Casals was just rehearsing. Then a slow movement, very beautiful. And a third movement, allegro assai, very lively. And you'll recognize it. This was a famous public television theme for years. Here's Pablo Casals with the second Bach, Brandenburg.

0: Pablo Casals conducting the Marlboro Festival Orchestra, second Brandenburg Concerto by the father of us all, Johann Sebastian Bach. And that brings us to the end of this program on the Bach family. Thanks for joining us today. We have more Dynasties tomorrow. Hope you can join us. 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Our production assistants are Ella Pinsloop, Eric Opland, Adela Skoronsky, and Weston Williams. Rebecca Neistat is the WFMT production and syndication manager. 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I'm Bill McLaughlin. 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

0: Georg Philipp Telemann's Overture Suite in G Minor on Classical WFMT. That was Trevor Pinnock conducting the English Concert. That's the ensemble he founded in London back in 1972.
1: 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Jeff Black has written hits for others, but never let Nashville go to his head. 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He makes his Folk Stage debut this week. I'm Marilyn Ray Beyer. 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
0: 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We'll move on to pianist Marie Pariah, here performing Beethoven's Piano Sonata No. 10 in G.

widely considered one of the greatest living classical pianists. That's Murray Pariah performing Beethoven's Piano Sonata No. 10 in G. And this is Classical WFMT 98.7 FM and WFMT.com. Well, I think most would agree we've had enough rain for a while, but Mother Nature has other ideas as usual. Chance of showers, maybe a thunderstorm again tomorrow with a high temperature settling into the middle 70s. Next up on WFMT, let's bring in the Orpheus Chamber Orchestra performing Felix Mendelssohn's String Symphony No. 9.

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Here now, the duo of Zara Lawler and Paul Fadul, performing on piccolo and marimba, respectively, from Shostakovich's Preludes, Opus 64. Here's number 16, known as Andantino.

What an interesting pairing of instruments. Piccoloist Zara Lawler and marimbist Paul Fadul performing Andantino. That was from Shostakovich's Preludes, Opus 64. And you're hearing it on Classical WFMT Chicago, 98.7 FM HD1, online at WFMT.com and the WFMT mobile app. Still to come, Glazunov's lyric poem, the music of Bach and Schumann's Symphony No. 4. Why don't we stay with the flute family right now with Francis Poulenc's Flute Sonata, flutist Emmanuel Paoud with pianist Eric Lesage on Classical WFMT.

0: Francis Poulenc's Flute Sonata. That's flutist Emmanuel Paoud with pianist Eric Lesage on Classical WFMT, where programming originates from the Rene Crown Public Media Center.
1: 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I'm Marilyn Ray Beyer. 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
0: Well, I believe a little while back you were promised Alexander Glazunov's lyric poem in D-flat. We are fulfilling that promise now. The Bamberg Symphony Orchestra performing, Nemi Yervi conducting on Classical WFMT.

Alexander Glazunov's lyric poem in D-flat, Naimi Järvi conducting the Bamberg Symphony Orchestra on Classical WFMT. Just ahead at 10 o'clock on Baroque and Before with Candace Agree, revel in the artistic legacy of Spanish mezzo-soprano Teresa Berganza. Then at midnight, it's Music Through the Night with Peter Vandegraaff. Right now, it's Francesco Tristano performing the overture to J.S. 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

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Tomorrow morning on WFMT, host Jan Weller features Spring Song from Jean Sibelius, performed by the Scottish National Orchestra, and the New Zealand Symphony Orchestra performs Tchaikovsky's Peak Dam. He'll also have news and weather on the hour between 6 a.m. and 9 a.m. and Carl's Almanac at 7:30 a.m. Join Jan Weller tomorrow morning on Classical WFMT. Right now, Robert Schumann's Symphony No. 4. It's performed by the Munich Philharmonic, conducted by Pablo Aras Casado.

0: Robert Schumann Symphony No. 4. It's performed by the Munich Philharmonic and conducted by Pablo Eros Casado. That's on Classical WFMT Chicago, 98.7 FM, HD1, online at WFMT.com and the WFMT mobile app. More rain in our forecast here in Chicago for tomorrow, with a chance of thunderstorms as well. Tomorrow's high temperature should get into the middle 70s. Tonight's presentation of Baroque and Before on Classical WFMT is brought to you from the Rene Crown Public Media Center.
1: Welcome to Baroque and Before, Classical WFMT's weekly early music program, featuring sacred and secular works from the Middle Ages through the mid-18th century. I'm Candace Agree. On this week's program, we say Ave, Atque, Vale, hail and farewell, to the artist and the artistic legacy of Teresa Berganza Vargas, known the world over as Teresa Berganza, the Spanish mezzo-soprano who died at the age of 89 on May 13, 2022. Born in Madrid in 1933, she studied voice and piano in Madrid, the city in which she made her debut in 1955. 2 years later, she made her international debut in Aix-en-Provence in the role of Dorabella in Mozart's Così fan tutte. This led to a stream of extraordinary successes, receiving accolades for her interpretations of Mozart, Rossini, and most notably for the role of Carmen in Bizet's eponymous opera. Today we'll hear the unique vocal characteristics that also made Teresa Berganza a remarkable performer in music of the Baroque and before. Berganza has remarked that she started her career with Monteverdi and Bach, stating that these are the foundations of bel canto. We'll hear Teresa Berganza in a number of Italian Baroque arias later in tonight's program. First, a selection of Spanish songs from the Middle Ages and the Renaissance. We'll start with songs ranging from the 13th through 16th centuries, starting with Rosa das Rosas by the King of Castile and León from 1252 to 1284, known as Alfonso el Sabio, Alfonso the Wise. Then the romance Perdida de Antequera by 16th century composer and lutenist Miguel de Fuentiana. Following is an anonymous song of a young woman telling her troubles to a nightingale, Din Dirin Din. Then sad was King David, Triste estaba el rey David, by another vihuelist and composer of the Renaissance, Alonso Mudarra. From Enriquez de Valderrábano, another important vihuelist and composer of the Spanish Renaissance, De donde venís, amore? Where have you been, my love? I know well where. The set concludes with Toda mi vida os amé, All My Life I've Loved You, by Luis de Milán, the first composer in history to publish music for the vihuela. Joining Teresa Berganza is guitarist Narciso Yepes.

a collection of songs from the 13th through 16th century, including works by Alfonso el Sabio, Alfonso the Wise, lutenist Miguel de Fuentiana, Alonso Mudarra, Enriquez de Valderrábano, and Luis de Milán. Teresa Berganza with guitarist Narciso Yepes. Coming up on our homenaje, our tribute to Teresa Berganza, we'll hear her in Italian Baroque arias, the Italian art songs and arias familiar to many a vocal student, but we'll continue now with more songs of the Spanish Renaissance. Only 20 works by Juan de Triana have been preserved, all in the Cancionero de la Colombina, containing music from the second half of the 15th century. We'll hear the rondo, Dinos, Madre del Doncel, Tell Us, Mother of the Little Child, What Did the Angel Gabriel Say? Then another work by Alonso Mudarra, Se me llaman a mí, If They Call Me. Juan de la Encina was not only a composer, but a poet and playwright as well. We'll hear a romancero, a unique song from the balladeer tradition. Then two more works by Alonso Mudarra, Claros y Frescos Ríos, Rivers Clear and Fresh, and Isabel, Perdiste la tu fascia, Isabel, You Have Lost Your Corset in the Water. Three more songs conclude this set. Con que la laveré, With What Shall I Wash My Face, I Live in Such Sorrow, by Luis de Narváez, a great vihuelist and polyphonist, followed by En la Fuente del Rosel, At the Hibiscus Fountain, and this group of Spanish songs of the Renaissance concludes as it began, with a work by Alfonso el Sabio, Santa María. Once again, mezzo-soprano Teresa Berganza and guitarist Narciso Yepes.

0: Spanish music of the Middle Ages and the Renaissance, performed by Teresa Berganza with guitarist Narciso Yepes, works by Juan de Triana, Alonso Mudarra, Juan de la Encina, Luis de Narváez, and Alfonso el Sabio. We'll hear Teresa Berganza in Italian arias and songs of the Baroque era when Baroque and Before continues.
1: 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We're expecting highs in the middle 70s, and then a decent chance of rain again tomorrow night and into Friday here in Chicago. 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
0: Welcome back to Baroque and Before. I'm Candace Agree. As we say Ave, Atque, Vale, hail and farewell to mezzo-soprano Teresa Berganza, who died May 13, 2022, at the age of 89. Awarded the Prince of Asturias Award in 1991. In 1994, she was the first woman to be elected a member of the San Fernando Royal Academy of Fine Arts. She retired from the stage in 2008, then dedicating herself to teaching vocal masterclasses. Tonight's program continues with a set of Italian songs of the Baroque. Vocal students will be very familiar with songs collected under the title 24 Italian Songs and Arias. We'll hear a number of these in the second part of our tribute to Teresa Berganza, and we'll start off with two works by Francesco Cavalli, one of the most influential composers in the rising genre of public opera in mid-17th century Venice. Unlike Monteverdi's early operas, scored for the extravagant court orchestra, Cavalli's operas make use of a small orchestra of strings and basso continuo to meet the limitations of public opera houses. From one of his 33 operas, from Act I of Didone of 1640, Cassandra's Lament, the weary soul vanished, life, alas, breathed its last, followed by I Am Love, Young Maid. Here's Teresa Berganza with pianist Ricardo Requejo.

Two works by Francesco Cavalli, Cassandra's Lament and Son Amor Pargoletta. Now to two works by the early Baroque master Giacomo Carissimi, No, Non si speri and Vittoria, Mio Cuore.

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Next, we hear Teresa Berganza in a collection of songs by Alessandro Scarlatti, including Se Florindo è fedele, If Florindo is faithful, and the canzonetta Chi vuole innamorarsi, He or She who wants to fall in love.

Le Violette, mezzo Teresa Berganza with pianist Riccardo Requejo. Our set of Italian art songs and arias concludes with two works by three composers. From Antonio Caldara, we hear Selve Amiche, Shady Woods, and Come Raggio di Sol, like a sunbeam, mild and serene. From Antonio Vivaldi, Un certo non so che, something intangible, unknown, is reaching and passing through my heart. And piango, gemo, I weep, I groan, I sigh, I suffer. And two, by Giovanni Battista Pergolesi, Say to Mommy, if you love me, and the Aria di Maria, Confusa Smarrita, confused and lost. Once again, mezzo-soprano Teresa Berganza with pianist Riccardo Requejo.

0: Mezzo-soprano Teresa Berganza with pianist Ricardo Requejo in music of Antonio Caldara, Antonio Vivaldi, and Giovanni Battista Pergolesi concludes tonight's tribute to the artistry, the legacy, and the persona of Teresa Berganza, who died May 13, 2022, at the age of 89. Earlier in the program, we heard art songs by Alessandro Scarlatti, Giacomo Carissimi, and Francesco Cavalli. The first part of our program was devoted to Spanish songs from the Middle Ages and the Renaissance. These Spanish songs featured guitarist Narciso Yepes with Teresa Berganza. And that concludes this week's edition of Baroque and Before. 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Also, follow at Baroque Before on Twitter and like Baroque and Before on Facebook. I'm Candace Agree. Please join me again next week as we continue to discover and celebrate the world of early music, music of the Baroque and before.
1: 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We'll continue the music now with Claude Debussy. This is Image, set number 2, the Buffalo Philharmonic Orchestra, conducted by Joanne Folletta.

The music of Claude Debussy, Image Set 2. That's the Buffalo Philharmonic Orchestra performing, Joanne Folletta conducting here on Classical WFMT. Moving on now to a traditional Welsh song, Hiraeth, which loosely translates to a deep, deep homesickness. It's the Conna Masons performing on Classical WFMT.

It's the Kana Masons performing the traditional Welt song, Hiraf, on WFMT. There's some more showers and thunderstorms likely tomorrow, and a high temp near 75 degrees, a decent chance of rain again tomorrow night in Chicago, and a Friday morning, a possibility of some more rain as well. 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

we will hear music from two of the great ballets of Tchaikovsky later on, Swan Lake, and a suite of excerpts conducted by Leonard Bernstein. Right now, the panorama from Act 2 of his Sleeping Beauty with the Swedish Radio Symphony.

That was the Swedish Radio Symphony under the direction of Yevgeny Svetlanov, Panorama, from the ballet The Sleeping Beauty by Tchaikovsky. Thank you for tuning in. We'll listen to something from Tchaikovsky's Swan Lake in a little while. Right now, the Violin and Piano Suite by the American composer William Grant Still, with Randall Gooseby Violin and Zhu Wang Piano.

lots of inspiration from the world of African-American music in that violin and piano suite by William Grant Still. Sometimes you'll hear that in the version for violin and orchestra. But there we had Randall Goosby violin and Zhu Wang piano. A little more by William Grant Still. It was a song originally, If You Should Go, but the vocal part is played on the bassoon by Lacolian Washington with Mark Ensley piano.

Lacolion Washington bassoon, Mark Ensley piano, and The Song by William Grant Still, titled If You Should Go. Here now is music from one of the great ballets of Tchaikovsky, who wrote 3 full-length ballets. He actually wrote a lot more ballet music than that as part of his operas and also incidental music, but the 3 great ballets, can you name them in order? First is Swan Lake, second is Sleeping Beauty, and then last of all, The Nutcracker. This is from the first of those ballets, excerpts from Acts 2 and 3 worked into a suite here with the New York Philharmonic, conducted by Leonard Bernstein from Tchaikovsky's Swan Lake.

Leonard Bernstein and the New York Philharmonic with a suite of excerpts from Acts 2 and 3 from the four-act ballet by Tchaikovsky, Swan Lake. After all that orchestral music, let's hear a solo piano piece by Chopin. This is one of his Preludes, Opus 28, the number 9 in E major, with a pianist who has become famous for his interpretations of the music of Chopin, Seong Jin Cho.

pianist Seong Jin Cho bringing us the Prelude Opus 28, number 9 by Chopin. 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Stay tuned for more music. I'm Peter Van de Graaff, bringing you some good, some beautiful things to enrich your life. It's classical music, and it includes some Mozart, music by Mozart's rival Salieri. We have music by Dvorak right now, and then by his son-in-law to hear. Let's begin with this piece called At the Old Castle. It's one of the Poetic Tone Pictures, Opus 85 by Dvorak, who's not known for his piano music, but here is one such piece. It's with Leif Ove Andsnes, piano.

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It's called At the Old Castle, and the pianist, the Norwegian pianist Leif Ove Andsnes. I have here some chamber music by Josef Suk, who was the son-in-law and a favored pupil of Antonín Dvořák. This is the piano trio in C minor, and it's recorded by the New Prague Trio.

That was a performance by the New Prague Trio, and the trio in C minor by a composer who has a lot of Dvorak in him. Not surprisingly, he married Dvorak's daughter. He was a pupil of Dvorak. His name, Josef Suk. You may have heard of his grandson, the violinist Josef Suk. Very musical family there. And this is by Clarice Assad. It's called A Tide of Living Water.

pianist Laura Downs, and A Tide of Living Water by Clarice Assad. Before we listen to the Mozart Oboe Concerto, here's a work for oboe and orchestra by Mozart's rival Antonio Salieri, a standalone piece called Andante Cantabile. It's a beautiful work. Andrius Puskinigis is the oboist with the Heidelberg Symphony.

Sounds like a single movement drawn from a larger work, but that's a standalone Andante Cantabile in G major. It's by Antonio Salieri. And that was Andrius Puskinigis playing the oboe with the Heidelberg Symphony, conducted by Timo Juoko Hermann. From that work for oboe and orchestra to this for oboe and orchestra by Salieri's sometime rival Mozart. This is the Oboe Concerto in D major. This exists in two versions for flute and orchestra, as one of the flute concertos, and then, as we're going to hear it now, with John DeLancey, oboe, longtime oboist with the Philadelphia Orchestra, who joins him, conducted by Eugene Normandy.

John Delancey oboe, and the Philadelphia Orchestra, conducted by Eugene Ormandy. That was the Oboe Concerto in D, Kirchhoff 314, by Mozart. Final movement there, based on an aria he wrote for The Abduction from the Seraglio. Here is a little aria from a cantata by Mozart's rival, Salieri, sung by Diana Tomsche.

from a cantata called For the Recuperation of Health of Ophelia. Not sure the background of the title of that cantata, but that little aria, Lascia la Greggia, was sung by Diana Tomsche with the Heidelberg Symphony. Timo Joko Hermann was the conductor. Don't often hear that music of Salieri. Stay tuned for more music ahead on WFMT Chicago 98.7 FM. 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I'm Peter Van de Graaff. In just a few minutes, I'm going to introduce you to a composer whose music you perhaps have not heard, although she's becoming better and better known all the time. Her name is Rita Strohl, S-T-R-O-H-L, born in 1865 and a friend of and endorsed by some of the great musicians of the day, including Saint-Saëns and many, many others. Get to a chamber work of hers in a bit, but first this by her contemporary, Erik Satie, the first of his three sarabands, played by Daniel Varsano.

Daniel Varsano performing the first of the three Sarabands by Erik Satie. Music by a prominent woman composer born in 1865 named Rita Stroll, a French composer. Her Grand Fantasy Quintet is what we hear, with a Hansen Quartet and pianist Ismail Margain.

Pianist Ismael Margain and the Hansen Quartet with the Grand Fantasy Quintet by French composer Rita Stroll. By her contemporary, Charles Bord, another very little known composer, his Persian Fantasy. And this is sung by Sophie Marin-Degore, soprano, with François-René Duchable, piano.

soprano Sophie Marin-Degore and pianist François-René Duchâble, and The Persian Fantasy by Charles Bord, one of his three melodies, Opus 8. Let's continue with late 19th century French music. This is called The Sleep of Psyche. It is one of the symphonic poems making up a cycle by César Franck called Psyché, or Psyche. Jean Fournet leading the Netherlands Radio Philharmonic.

Jean Fournet, Netherlands Radio Philharmonic, and The Sleep of Psyche from Psyche or Psyche by César Franck. Here's another of the symphonic poems from that collection, Psyche and Eros.

Armin Jordan and the Basel Symphony, Psyche and Eros, from the collection of symphonic poems, The Cycle, by César Franck, called Psyche or Psyche. Very different French music now. This takes us back, way back, to the year 1722 now. And this is by François Couperin, Couperin the Great, from a huge collection of musicians, composers from the Couperin family. And here's Carol Cerisi to play this from a suite.

from the 18th Suite by Cooper Rast, Carol Cerisi, harpsichord. 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Stay tuned for more music. Here he is, a composer who's known for one thing and one thing alone. His name is Emil von Reznicek, and he's known for his overture to the opera Donna Diana. Willy Boskovsky conducts this with the Vienna Philharmonic.

Willy Boskovsky and the Vienna Philharmonic with the Donna Diana Overture. Overture to an opera of that name by Emil von Reznicek. If you have seen the films of Alfred Hitchcock, then you'll be interested in what we have coming up later on. Bernard Herrmann wrote film scores to many of Hitchcock's movies, not all of them, but some of the real great ones. We're going to be listening to something from North by Northwest, but also we have some concert music by Bernard Herrmann. Right now, Beethoven and one of his best-known piano sonatas. Oksana Yablonskaya is the pianist. This is the sonata number 21 in C. It's known as the Waldstein Sonata.

The pianist was Oksana Yablonskaya. The composer was Beethoven. That's one of his best-loved piano sonatas, the number 21 in C, dedicated to Count Waldstein, so known as the Waldstein Sonata. If you are an old film lover, then you will probably be familiar with the works of Bernard Herrmann. We're going to listen to part of one of his greatest film scores and a regular classical composition by Bernard Herrmann coming up in just a couple minutes. Here's something from a 1936 film, the music for which was composed by Arthur Bliss. It's called Conquest of the Air, and this is the section called The Wind.

Music from the film score to The Conquest of the Air by Arthur Bliss. Bernard Herrmann wrote some of the great film scores, Citizen Kane and Psycho, Vertigo, The Devil and Daniel Webster, for which he won an Oscar, by the way. And he also wrote music for North by Northwest, many films, in fact, of Alfred Hitchcock. We're going to hear one of his classical compositions in a couple minutes, but first the overture to North by Northwest. This is Eric Kunzel and Cincinnati Pops.

The overture to Alfred Hitchcock's film North by Northwest, music by Bernard Herrmann. Eric Kunzel, Cincinnati Pops. About 6 years later than that, he wrote a piece for String Quartet Now, a concert work called Echoes from 1965. Here to play that music of Bernard Herrmann is the Fine Arts Quartet.

That's music by a man who is famous for his film scores, even winning an Academy Award for one of them, The Devil and Daniel Webster. Also writing for Citizen Kane of Orson Welles. Maybe most especially known for his work with Alfred Hitchcock and the film scores to Psycho and Vertigo, North by Northwest, etc. His name is Bernard Herrmann. American, but long English-based, also a conductor. That was a work for string quartet by Bernard Herrmann from 1965 called Echoes, performed by the Fine Arts Quartet. And there are echoes, I think, of some of his Hitchcock film scores in that composition. Speaking of echoes, here is the Echo Song by Orlando de Lasso. And it's played by the Horn Club of Los Angeles.

originally for voices. It's one of many pieces written in the Renaissance, exploring the fascination with the sound of the echo. That is called the Echo Song by Orlando Di Lasso. And the Horn Club of Los Angeles performed. Stay tuned for more music ahead on WFMT Chicago 98.7 FM. 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Peter Van de Graaff here, sharing some beautiful things with you, and I hope that you'll stay with me for them. We have some Puccini to hear right now, specifically from his opera Madama Butterfly. Later on, a Haydn piano concerto, and lots more besides. Let's begin with this flower duet from Madama Butterfly by Puccini. This is Renata Scotto, Gillian Knight singing together, Philharmonia Orchestra, Lauren Mazel, the director. They've just learned that her beloved Benjamin Franklin Pinkerton is returning, and they're scattering flower petals to welcome him back. Of course, it has tragic consequences, his return at the end. Flower duet from Puccini's Madama Butterfly.

from a disc of Puccini's greatest hits, with Renata Scotto, in this case, and Gillian Knight singing the flower duet from Madama Butterfly. Lauren Mazel of the Philharmonia Orchestra. A suite for orchestra from one of the great operas of Giacomo Puccini, Madama Butterfly. It has really all the highlights here. And we're going to listen to the National Opera Orchestra, conducted by Paul Freeman.

beginning with the introduction to the opera, ending with the death of Butterfly, a suite from Madama Butterfly by Giacomo Puccini, Paul Freeman and the National Opera Orchestra. There was an Italian operatic composer in the early 19th century who had a huge career. He's now almost completely forgotten. It's not Puccini, but now Pacini. And this is a caprice based on a theme from the opera Niobe by Pacini. Here is cellist Antonio Meneses.

Music for solo cello by Alfredo Piatti, who was himself a great cellist from 1822 to 1901. That is a caprice based on a theme from an opera by a composer who was an almost exact contemporary of the cellist who wrote that piece. His name is Giovanni Pacini, born in 1796, but he was very popular in Italy in his day. He was a rival of Rossini, who bested him by quite a bit. But he did enjoy quite a vogue for a time. In fact, he wrote 74 different operas, did Pacini. Not Puccini, but Pacini. That was Antonio Meneses, cello. Well, we've heard Puccini, Pacini, and now we have Piccinini. This man was born in 1566, lived to 1639, and we have a little piece which is played on a lute-like instrument called a chitarrone, an early guitar, and this is a corrente, a running piece, played by Luciano Contini.

little piece by Alessandro Piccinini. That is a corrente, literally a running piece, performed by Luciano Contini. Next up is some music by Haydn. We're going to listen to one of his piano concertos. They don't have the stature of those of Mozart. Haydn was a very accomplished pianist, but by no one's description, a great pianist. But he did write a fair amount of music for his instrument, many of the great piano sonatas of the day, and several piano concertos. Here's one in F major, performed by Marc-André Hamelin with Les Violons du Roi, Bernard Labadie, the conductor, and Mr. Hamelin also wrote the cadenzas.

0: Bernard Labadie was the conductor with Les Violons du Roi, and Marc-André Hamelin was pianist. He also wrote the cadenzas for both the first and second movement. Third movement didn't have one. That's an F major keyboard concerto by Joseph Haydn. And just for fun, a little comic madrigal by Thomas Vauter. Mother, I Will Have a Husband.
1: Mother!

by the Elizabethan composer Thomas Vautor, V-A-U-T-O-R, madrigal, Mother, I Will Have a Husband, sung by the Deller Consort. 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Stay tuned for more music. I'm Peter Pandegraff, and I'm going to play for you some Russian fairy tales. We have several to hear. We're going to begin with one by a man who is sometimes called the Russian Brahms. He was born in 1872, lived to 1940, born in Moscow, based for a good part of his life in Switzerland, but stayed true to his Russian roots. His name is Paul Juon, J-U-O-N, and this is his fairy tale in A minor, played by Esther Neifenegger and Desmond Wright.

Esther Neifenegger, cello, Desmond Wright, piano, and music by a man called the Russian Brahms, Paul Yuon, his Fairy Tale in A Minor. I'm Peter Van de Graaff with Russian fairy tales here for you, including the fairy tale, The Skazka, by Nikolai Rimsky-Korsakov, an orchestral work which remains little heard and recorded. But first we have three of the many, many fairy tales by the Russian pianist-composer Nikolai Metner, a collection of three, all the three that are included on this particular disc with Konstantin Lifshitz. Let's see, if you're interested, we have the Opus 26, number 4, the Opus 31, number 3, and the Opus 34, number 3, which is also called the Wood Goblin.

Konstantin Lifshitz performing for us the whimsical music of the Russian pianist composer. Quite obvious that he was a great, great pianist. Nikolai Metner writing extraordinarily difficult music in those three fairy tales. Here is another Russian fairy tale, one which remains little recorded, although it's by a great, great Russian composer and one of the greatest orchestrators of all time, Nikolai Rimsky-Korsakov. He simply called this fairy tale or skazka, and it's based on a fairy tale by Pushkin. The Bochum Symphony is led by Otmar Maga.

It's hard to imagine why that piece is not heard more often. It's called Skazka, Fairy Tale by Nikolai Rimsky-Korsakov, Bochum Symphony, led by Otmar Maga. It's based on inspired by a fairy tale by Alexander Pushkin. We're going to hear another symphonic poem, one by Sibelius in a moment. First, a little more by Nikolai Rimsky-Korsakov. This is a setting of Tolstoy, and it's called Hear the Skylark Sweetly Singing. The skylark's singing is clear, the spring flowers are brighter, the heart is full of inspiration, the sky is full of beauty.

Soprano Lynn Maxwell with pianist Robert McCoy, and that song by Nikolai Rimsky-Korsakov, text of Tolstoy, the Skylark Sweetly Singing. We heard that symphonic poem by Rimsky-Korsakov called Fairy Tale. Here's a symphonic poem now by Jean Sibelius, and it's called Ensaga. It was first performed in 1893, not a success until it was revised, and that's the version we're going to hear now. It is intended merely to evoke something of the atmosphere of a Nordic saga instead of telling a particular story, as many symphonic poems do. Our performance here is by the Philharmonia Orchestra, Vladimir Ashkenazy, the conductor, and Saga by Jean Sibelius.

That's a symphonic poem by Jean Sibelius, which doesn't tell a story, but merely evokes the atmosphere of a Nordic saga. It's called En Saga, and it was recorded there by the Philharmonia Orchestra. The conductor was Vladimir Ashkenazy. Here's a lute piece by an early Italian, Giovanni da Crema.

0: Christopher Wilson performing that music arranged by Giovanni Maria da Crema, originally by Arkadelt. That brings us to the end of this edition of WFMT Through the Night. Here's Jan Weller with the WFMT Morning Program.
1: 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The search for life in the rubble of Colombia's powerful earthquake is growing more desperate as search teams try to locate survivors before it's too late. At least 265 people died in the quake. Hundreds are missing. Large parts of Western Europe are sweltering again as Britain and France experience their fifth heat wave of the summer. Forecasters predict temperatures as high as 100 in central and southeast England, and France may see temperatures as high as 104 degrees. White House Press Secretary Karoline Leavitt will be leaving the Trump administration at the end of the month to spend time with her family. She's the youngest person in history to hold the role and recently gave birth to her second child. President Trump said she'll remain one of his top outside advisors. A plan to give ICE officers gloves that deliver electric shocks is facing criticism from Democratic officials and civil rights advocates who call them unnecessary and cruel. ICE said it plans to spend up to $20 million to equip agents with what it calls conductive distraction and de-escalation devices. The U.S. ambassador to Israel has condemned the actions of Jewish settlers who are besieging the home of an American-Palestinian family in the village of Husra in the Israeli-occupied West Bank, defying efforts by the Israeli military to defuse the situation. U.S. Ambassador Mike Huckabee called the siege a horrific act of terror. In baseball yesterday, Alex Bregman hit three homers in a game for the first time in his career during the Cubs' 12-5 rout of the Washington Nationals, and Luis Castillo struck out 10 batters in 7 innings, helping the White Sox beat the Cincinnati Reds 5-0. In women's basketball, the Golden State Valkyries beat the Chicago Sky 91-71. And in the National Women's Soccer League, the Chicago Stars have dismissed their coach, Martin Shugrin, after less than a season with the club. The Stars are in last place in the league. This newscast is being brought to you by Clifford Law.
2: Robert A. Clifford, founder and senior partner of Clifford Law Offices, has once again been ranked as the number one lawyer in the 2026 Illinois Super Lawyers list. Among his numerous awards and accolades, Super Lawyers has recognized Mr. Clifford for 21 consecutive years, including being named the number one lawyer in Illinois for more years than any other attorney, a distinction he has earned 13 times. 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
1: The stormy weather, or the potential of it, continues in the Chicago area. It's really not going to end until after the weekend. Today, after some patchy fog early today, otherwise mostly cloudy skies with humid conditions, a chance of showers and thunderstorms this afternoon, and highs in the upper 70s, and a chance of showers this evening with a slight chance of thunderstorms, and then showers are likely after midnight with a chance of thunderstorms, lows around 70. Showers likely tomorrow morning as well with a slight chance of thunderstorms, and then a chance of showers in the afternoon, and still humid with highs in the upper 70s. There's still the potential for some storms over the weekend as well, so they may disrupt the air and water show in downtown Chicago. We hope not. Currently, it's 71 degrees at O'Hare, partly sunny there, mostly sunny at the lakefront at the moment, where it's 73 degrees. 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It's 6:04 on this Thursday morning, the 13th of August. I'm Jan Weller with you until 10 here on Classical WFMT. And here's some Bach to start the morning. Pianist Andras Schief with the Italian Concerto.

pianist Andras Schiff with the Italian Concerto by Bach. Programming on Classical WFMT originates from the Rene Crown Public Media Center. It's 17 minutes after 6 o'clock now, and we'll be hearing music by Bach's youngest son, Johann Christian, in a few minutes, but first, a piece by his third cousin, Johann Ludwig Bach. This is a concerto for two violins, two oboes, strings, and continuo, performed by the Berlin Baroque Society.

A little concerto for two violins, two oboes, and ensemble by Johann Ludwig Bach, who was a third cousin of Johann Sebastian Bach, actually copied some of his cantatas to perform at Leipzig. That performance was by the Berlin Baroque Soloists, conducted by Reinhard Goebel. And we have one more Bach to hear from here on Classical WFMT before moving on. This is a piece by Johann Christian Bach, the youngest son of J.S. Bach. We'll hear the second movement of his quintet featuring a flute and oboe, played by members of the Leipzig Bach Collegium.

the Leipzig Bach Collegium, directed by Ludwig Güttler, in the middle movement of a quintet featuring the flute and oboe, among other instruments, by Johann Christian Bach, his Opus 11, No. 2. Music from the Bach family this past half hour here on Classical WFMT. It's going to be another potentially stormy day. Actually, the next several days hold the potential for showers and thunderstorms. Today, mostly cloudy and humid, with a chance of showers and thunderstorms this afternoon, and highs in the upper 70s, and a chance of showers this evening with a slight chance of thunderstorms. Then showers are likely after midnight and tomorrow morning with a chance of thunderstorms. Lows around 70 tonight. And tomorrow, after that chance of weather, stormy weather in the morning, there's also a chance of showers in the afternoon. And another muggy day tomorrow with highs in the upper 70s. But do keep your eye on the weather because things are changing rapidly and there is the potential for some damaging storm activity in the next few days. Currently, it is 71 degrees at O'Hare, where it's mostly cloudy now. Partly sunny at the lakefront still, persisting a little bit there before it clouds up completely. 74 degrees at the lakefront. I'm Jan Weller with you on this Thursday morning. It's 31 minutes after 6. And here's some Mozart as transformed, you might say, by Ferruccio Busoni. It's an arrangement of the finale of Mozart's 19th piano concerto for two pianos by Busoni, and it's played by the Anderson and Rowe Piano Duo.

The Anderson and Rowe Piano Duo, performing Ferruccio Busoni's Duettino Concertante, based on the finale of Mozart's 19th Piano Concerto. Busoni's arrangement for two pianos of that piece. Quite a sparkling arrangement, brought to you on Classical WFMT. 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Some music for harp and orchestra by Saint-Saëns now. This is his Morceau de Concert, Opus 154. He was pretty prolific. And Isabel Moretti is the soloist here with the Southwest German Radio Symphony Orchestra, conducted by Klaus Arp.

The Morceau de Concert, concert piece by Saint-Saëns for harp and orchestra, his opus 154. Isabel Moretti was the harpist here with the Southwest German Radio Symphony Orchestra, conducted by Klaus Arp. It's 8 minutes before 7 o'clock, and taking us to a news update at 7 o'clock, here is the finale to A Nonet by Josef Rheinberger. It's played by Ensemble Wien Berlin with friends.

0: The finale of No Net by Josef Rheinberger, performed by Ensemble Wien Berlin and Friends. It's 7 o'clock, and you're listening to Classical WFMT Chicago on 98.7 FM, HD1, WFMT.com, and the WFMT mobile app. And here is the news at this hour, presented by Clifford Law Offices, serving Chicago for 40 years. The search for life in the rubble of Colombia's powerful earthquake is growing more desperate as search teams try to locate survivors before it's too late. At least 265 people died in the quake, and hundreds are still missing. Large parts of Western Europe are sweltering again today as Britain and France experience their fifth heat wave of the summer. Forecasters predict temperatures as high as 100 degrees in central and southeast England, and France may have temperatures as high as 104. White House Press Secretary Karoline Leavitt will be leaving the Trump administration at the end of the month to spend time with her family. She's the youngest person in history to hold the role and recently gave birth to her second child. President Trump said she will remain one of his advisors. The U.S. ambassador to Israel has condemned the actions of Jewish settlers who are besieging the home of an American-Palestinian family in the village of Husra in the Israeli-occupied West Bank. They have been defying efforts by the Israeli military to defuse the situation. U.S. Ambassador Mike Huckabee called the siege a horrific act of terror. It's been revealed that Secretary of State Marco Rubio and Treasury Secretary Scott Bessent flew out of last month's NATO summit in Turkey on what was effectively a decoy plane, while President Trump was secreted onto another plane following an Iranian threat. An unnamed official said that Rubio was aware of the switch, but that it was kept secret from reporters on the plane ride back. Alex Bregman hit three home runs in a game for the first time in his career to help the Cubs rout the Washington Nationals 12-5 last night. And the White Sox beat the Cincinnati Reds 5-0. In the WNBA, the Chicago Sky lost to the Golden State Valkyries 91-71. And in the National Women's Soccer League, the Chicago Stars have dismissed their coach, Martin Shugrin, after less than a season with the club. 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
0: We are facing another potential of showers and thunderstorms this afternoon, and highs are expected to reach the upper 70s today, with muggy conditions continuing. There's also a chance of showers this evening, with a slight chance of thunderstorms, and showers are more likely after midnight, with a chance of thunderstorms, lows around 70. Showers likely tomorrow morning as well, with that slight chance of thunderstorms continuing. And then another chance of showers in the afternoon, still humid tomorrow with highs in the upper 70s. We really won't be getting out of this storm cycle until the end of the weekend. Looks like the first day without any rain predicted is Monday. It's currently 71 at O'Hare and 72 at the lakefront, mostly cloudy at the airport, still partly sunny at the lake. 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To learn more, visit their website, CliffordLaw.com. 7:04 now on this Thursday morning. I can't seem to get the day straight. Thursday morning, the 13th of August. And I'm Jan Weller with you until 10 here on Classical WFMT. Here's some music by Torina, the finale of his Sinfonia Sevillana. It's a fiesta.

the finale of Turina Sinfonia Sevillana, depicting a fiesta in the town San Juan de Aznalfarache, which is within the province of Seville. Jesus Lopez Cobos conducted the Cincinnati Symphony Orchestra. This is Classical WFMT. It's 11 minutes after 7 o'clock. It's the final weekend of the Grand Park Music Festival's current season in Millennium Park. Don't miss the season finale as Giancarlo Guerrero leads the Grand Park Orchestra and chorus in Beethoven's monumental Ninth Symphony this Friday and Saturday night at the J. Pritzker Pavilion. Don't let your summer slip away without a night at Chicago's summer music sensation. One-night passes are still available for reserved seats, so support the festival. 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

0: The Sexteto Místico by Villa-Lobos, performed by the Lontano Ensemble, led by Odeline de la Martinez. It's 20 minutes after 7 o'clock. This is Classical WFMT.
1: 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I'm Marilyn Ray Beyer. 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
0: Carl has some Wagner in store for you on his Almanac this morning, coming up in about 10 minutes. Taking us there, a lesser-known piece by Mendelssohn, probably lesser-known because he wrote it when he was only 14 years old, although keep in mind he was only 38 when he died. This is a concerto for piano, violin, and strings. We'll hear the final movement in a performance featuring violinist Gidon Kremer and pianist Marta Argerich with the Orpheus Chamber Orchestra.

0: The finale of a youthful concerto by Mendelssohn, written when he was about 14 years old. That was the Concerto in D Minor for violin, piano, and strings, featuring Gidon Kremer, violin, with pianist Marta Argerich and the Orpheus Chamber Orchestra. It's 7:30, and you're listening to Classical WFMT. Carl's Almanac in a moment, after a look at the weather forecast. And we are not free of the rain yet. The possibility of rainy weather and some thunderstorms continues right through the weekend. The first day free of any mention of stormy activity is Monday. Today, mostly cloudy and humid with a chance of showers and thunderstorms this afternoon and highs in the upper 70s. A chance of showers this evening with a slight chance of thunderstorms. And then showers are likely after midnight with a chance of thunderstorms and lows around 70. And showers are likely tomorrow morning, along with a continuing slight chance of thunderstorms, and then another chance of showers in the afternoon tomorrow, still humid, with highs in the upper 70s. And it's pretty much the same right through the weekend, on and off chances of possibly severe weather. It's currently 72 at O'Hare, 73 at the lakefront, mostly cloudy now across the Chicago area.
1: Good morning and welcome to today's edition of Carl's Almanac here on WFMT. It's a Thursday morning, August 13th, and today is a special day. We do have birthdays, composer John Ireland and soprano Kathleen Battle, but today is the 150th anniversary of the opening of Richard Wagner's own personal opera house, the Festspielhaus in Bayreuth, Germany, and it opened with the first complete performance of Wagner's Ring Cycle. So it's the Ring Sesquicentennial. An article in the New York Times just last week about the history of the Bayreuth Festival also reported that this year's new production of The Ring, in which singers perform behind a screen featuring images generated by artificial intelligence, has caused what they call a scandal. One scholar reported, "Booing with a fury and unanimity I have never previously encountered, a rebuke not only to Wagner, not only to Bayreuth, but to any conception of art." I'm sure we'll hear more about that. Here are the final pages of Das Rheingold, the first opera of the cycle, beginning with Donner summoning a thunderstorm and then the entrance of the gods into Valhalla. This is the legendary recording with the cast and the Vienna Philharmonic, led by Sir George Schulte.

The conclusion of Das Rheingold, the first opera in Wagner's Ring Cycle, from a 1958 recording conducted by Sir George Scholte. We heard the conclusion with the entry of the gods into Valhalla to celebrate the 150th anniversary of the opening of Wagner's Festspielhaus at Bayreuth and the first complete performance of the Ring Cycle. All of that celebrated today on Carl's Almanac here on Classical WFMT. Imagine an alternative to open surgery that requires only a few small incisions and has you back on your feet within days with minimal pain and fewer complications. The University of Illinois Hospital and Health Sciences System makes it possible as a leader in minimally invasive and robotic surgery. The team at the Division of General Minimally Invasive and Robotic Surgery is dedicated to providing you and your loved ones with the highest quality of care in diagnosis and treatment with the safest and most advanced surgical techniques available in modern medicine. The team is guided by the internationally acclaimed pioneer in robotic general surgery, Dr. Pier Cristoforo Giulianotti, who has performed thousands of successful robotic procedures. For expertise in robotic-assisted, minimally invasive surgeries of the pancreas, lung, esophagus, colon, stomach, liver, gallbladder, and kidney, call the University of Illinois Hospital and Health Sciences System at 312-355-1493. You can find them online as well at hospital.uillinois.edu. 14 minutes before 8 now on this Thursday morning, the 13th of August. I'm Jan Weller with you until 10 here on Classical WFMT. Another finale now after that Wagner. This is the last movement of the Second Piano Quartet by Brahms, and it's played by an ensemble led by pianist Christian Zimmermann.

The finale of the second piano quartet by Brahms. Pianist Christian Zimmermann has several young string players in the ensemble with him. They are Maria Novak, violin, violist Katarzyna Budnik, and cellist Yuya Okamoto. This is Classical WFMT. It's 4 minutes before 8 o'clock. When we'll have news for you at the top of the hour. In the meantime, a little serenade by Wolf Ferrari.

A serenata from Volferari's opera, The Jewels of the Madonna. The Royal Liverpool Philharmonic was conducted by Domingo Hindoyan. It's 8 o'clock, and you're listening to classical WFMT Chicago on 98.7 FM, HD1, WFMT.com, and the WFMT mobile app. And here's a summary of the latest news on WFMT. The search for life in the rubble of Colombia's powerful earthquake is growing more desperate as search teams try to locate survivors before it's too late. At least 265 people are confirmed dead. Hundreds are missing. Large parts of Western Europe are sweltering again as Britain and France experience their fifth heat wave of the summer. Forecasters are predicting temperatures as high as 100 in England and 104 in France. White House Press Secretary Karoline Leavitt will be leaving the Trump administration at the end of the month to spend time with her family. She's the youngest person in history to hold the post and recently gave birth to her second child. President Trump said she will remain one of what he called his top outside advisors. The U.S. ambassador to Israel has condemned the actions of Jewish settlers who are besieging the home of an American Palestinian family in the village of Husra in the Israeli-occupied West Bank. That group of settlers has been defying efforts by the Israeli military to defuse the situation. U.S. Ambassador Mike Huckabee called the siege a horrific act of terror. The Kennedy Center Board is scheduled to meet today to discuss future plans after a federal judge blocked a two-year closure for renovations, calling it ill-informed. Management will reportedly present three options: complete closure, partial closure with limited access, or phased closures addressing urgent needs while maintaining programming. The Kennedy Center Board, comprising mostly allies of President Trump, has been insisting that the building needs significant repairs. In baseball yesterday, the Cubs beat the Washington Nationals. Boy, did they beat them, 12-5. And that was partially because Alex Bregman hit three homers in the game for the first time in his career. And the White Sox also won. They beat the Cincinnati Reds 5-0. In the WNBA, the Golden State Valkyries beat the Chicago Sky 91-71. And in the National Women's Soccer League, the Chicago Stars have dismissed coach Martin Shugrin after less than a season with the club. We are looking at another chance of showers and thunderstorms this afternoon. In fact, the chance for severe weather persists right through the weekend, on and off. That chance this afternoon, another chance of showers this evening with a slight chance of thunderstorms, and then showers are likely after midnight with lows around 70. Highs in the upper 70s today, by the way. Showers are likely tomorrow morning as well, a continuing chance really from overnight with a slight chance of thunderstorms. And then we have another chance of showers in the afternoon tomorrow, still humid tomorrow with highs in the upper 70s. It's currently 73 at O'Hare, 74 at the lakefront, cloudy at the airport, and mostly cloudy at the lake. 3 minutes after 8 now, it's Thursday morning, the 13th of August, and I'm Jan Weller with you until 10 o'clock here on Classical WFMT. Pianist Long Long now with one of Chopin's more famous polonaises. This is the Military Polonaise, number 3.

Pianist Long Long with Chopin's Military Polonaise, the Polonaise No. 3, which is officially Opus 40 No. 1. This is Classical WFMT, 10 minutes after 8 o'clock. And next we have a piece by Emilia Meyer, a Romantic composer of the 19th century who has been called the female Beethoven, although she was quite a bit younger than Beethoven, but her music does bear a certain stylistic resemblance to his. This is the finale of her Military Symphony, which shows the influence of military band music on her style. The finale Militaire, it's called, is performed by the Bremerhaven Philharmonic, conducted by Mark Niemann.

The finale of Amelia Meyer's Military Symphony, her Symphony No. 3. Mark Niemann conducted the Bremerhaven Philharmonic. It's 19 minutes after 8 o'clock, and this is classical WFMT. Experience world-class orchestral music this summer at Ravinia. Hear the Chicago Symphony Orchestra perform programs including Brahms and Radiohead, and the Tchaikovsky Spectacular, the annual concert featuring, of course, the 1812 Overture. From classical favorites to new takes on familiar music, there's something for every music lover throughout the season. Tickets are on sale now, only at Ravinia's website, ravinia.org. We have a couple more military pieces, and the next one is also a symphonic movement. The second movement of Haydn's Military Symphony, his Symphony No. 100. Both this and the final movement include Turkish Janissary percussion. That gives it that military style that was sort of fashionable at Haydn's time. And this performance is by the Academy of Ancient Music, directed by Christopher Hogwood.

The second movement of Haydn's Military Symphony, the Symphony No. 100. Christopher Hogwood conducted the Academy of Ancient Music. 26 minutes now after 8 o'clock. This is Classical WFMT, and we have one more military-inspired music. This is the Marche Militaire Française from the Suite Algérienne by Saint-Saëns. Eugene Normandy conducts the Philadelphia Orchestra.

The Marche Militaire Française by Saint-Saëns, one of the movements of his Suite Algérienne. He spent a lot of time in North Africa. The Philadelphia Orchestra was conducted by Eugene Normandy. It's 31 minutes after 8 o'clock. This is Classical WFMT. And we still have the possibility of showers and thunderstorms for the next few days. Some of them may be severe. Looks like today most of that activity will be south of the city, but it's going to be a mostly cloudy and humid day with a chance of showers and thunderstorms this afternoon and highs in the upper 70s. A chance of showers this evening as well, and showers are likely after midnight with a chance of thunderstorms and lows around 70. And that possibility of showers and thunderstorms continues into the morning with a chance of showers again in the afternoon tomorrow and still muggy with highs in the upper 70s on Friday. Over the weekend, pretty much the same, off and on chances of some showers and thunderstorms and highs remaining essentially where they are with muggy conditions. Looks like Monday we may get some relief. It's currently 74 degrees at O'Hare and at the lakefront, with cloudy skies at the airport, mostly cloudy at the lake. I'm Jan Weller with you on this Thursday morning. It's the 13th of August, and here's a suite by the Italian Baroque violinist Nicola Matthias.

A suite by the Italian Baroque violinist Niccolò Matteis, but he made his name in England, actually. That was the Arcadian Academy, directed by Nicholas McGagan. This is Classical WFMT, and it's 40 minutes after 8 o'clock. It's the final weekend of the Grant Park Music Festival's 2026 season in Millennium Park. Don't miss the season finale, as Giancarlo Guerrero leads the Grant Park Orchestra and chorus and soloists in Beethoven's monumental Symphony No. 9, tomorrow and Saturday nights at the J. Pritzker Pavilion. Don't let the summer slip away without a night at Chicago's summer music sensation. One-night passes are still available for reserved seating, so support the festival. 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If you can't make it in person, which you should if you can, we'll be broadcasting tomorrow night's performance here on Classical WFMT. Here was some music that Arthur Sullivan wrote for an 1871 production of Shakespeare's play, The Merchant of Venice, and it was, in fact, this music that led to his being introduced to W.S. Gilbert, thus sparking their legendary partnership. Here is a suite from The Merchant of Venice music by Arthur Sullivan. It's performed by the City of Birmingham Symphony Orchestra, conducted by Vivian Dunn.

A suite from Arthur Sullivan's music for a production of Shakespeare's The Merchant of Venice. The City of Birmingham Symphony Orchestra was conducted by Vivian Dunn. This is Classical WFMT. It's 4 minutes before 9 o'clock, and we'll have a final summary of the news for you at the top of the hour. And in the meantime, here's a miniature Viennese march by Fritz Kreisler.

Trumpeter Tina Ting Helset, actually, with pianist Catherine Stott, performing Fritz Kreisler's Miniature Viennese March. It's 9 o'clock, and this is Classical WFMT Chicago on 98.7 FM, HD1, WFMT.com, and the WFMT mobile app. And here's a final summary of the news on this Thursday morning, the 13th of August. The search for living people in the rubble of Colombia's powerful earthquake is growing more desperate as search teams try to locate survivors before it's too late. At least 265 people died in the quake, and hundreds are still missing. Large parts of Western Europe are sweltering again as Britain and France experience their fifth heat wave of the summer. Forecasters are predicting temperatures as high as 100 degrees in parts of England, and France may see temperatures as high as 104. White House Press Secretary Karoline Leavitt is leaving the Trump administration at the end of the month to spend time with her family. She is the youngest person in history to hold that post and recently gave birth to her second child. President Trump said she will remain what he called one of his top outside advisors. A plan to give ICE officers gloves that deliver electric shocks is facing criticism from Democratic officials and civil rights advocates who call them unnecessary and cruel. ICE said it plans to spend up to $20 million to equip agents with what it's calling conductive distraction and de-escalation devices. The U.S. ambassador to Israel has condemned the actions of Jewish settlers who are besieging three Palestinian homes in the village of Husra in the Israeli-occupied West Bank, including one owned by a Palestinian American. The settlers have been defying efforts by the Israeli military to defuse the situation. U.S. Ambassador Mike Huckabee called the siege a horrific act of terror. In baseball yesterday, both Chicago teams won. The Cubs routed the Washington Nationals 12-5 with the help of Alex Bregman, who hit three home runs in a game for the first time in his career. And the White Sox beat the Cincinnati Reds 5-0. In women's basketball, the Sky lost to the Golden State Valkyries 91-71. And in national women's soccer, the Chicago Stars have dismissed their coach, Martin Shugrin, after less than a season with the club. It's potentially another stormy day in the Chicago area. We still have the threat of severe weather here and there, mostly cloudy and humid, with the main chance of showers and thunderstorms today in the afternoon and the evening. We're expecting highs in the upper 70s, and then showers are likely again after midnight with a chance of thunderstorms and lows around 70, and that threat is expected to continue into the morning. And then we have another chance of showers tomorrow afternoon with muggy conditions continuing and highs in the upper 70s. Very similar conditions over the weekend, with an on-and-off threat of showers and thunderstorms until Monday, when it looks like things will be much calmer. It's currently 75 degrees at O'Hare and 76 at the lakefront, and it's cloudy across the Chicago area. 9:03 now on this Thursday morning, August 13th. I'm Jan Weller with you until 10 here on Classical WFMT.

now, ending with a bang. That's Aaron Copland's impressions of Cuba, the Danzón Cubano, played by the Dallas Symphony Orchestra, conducted by Eduardo Mata. It's 11 minutes after 9 on this Thursday morning, and you're listening to Classical WFMT. 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We have a piano trio now by a Spanish cellist and composer of the early 20th century, Gaspar Casado. Here are the Bekova sisters performing his piano trio in C.

The Piano Trio in C Major by the Spanish cellist and composer Gaspar Casado, played by the Bekova Trio, consisting of three sisters who grew up in Kazakhstan. You're listening to Classical WFMT. It's 29 minutes after 9 o'clock. See Echoes of the Afterlife, the John D. Nichols collection at the Golden Triangle in Chicago. There are more than 200 pieces of ancient tomb pottery spanning 5,000 years of Chinese history. Terracotta horses, houses, warriors, even a rhinoceros. For details, visit their website, goldentriangle.biz. That's goldentriangle.biz. I'm Jan Weller with you for another half hour on this Thursday morning. With some Mozart now, ballet music from his opera Idomeneo, King of Crete. Jeanette Sorrell leads Apollo's Fire.

The ballet music from Mozart's opera Idomeneo, King of Crete. Jeanette Sorrell conducted Apollo's Fire. 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Enjoy the swelling sounds of a leading organ virtuoso at Loyola University's Summer Celebrity Organ Series, hosted at the university's Madonna della Strada Chapel. These concerts will awaken your senses as 4,000 pipes reach their fullest capacity. Hear renowned concert organist Caitlin Emerson, hailed as one of her generation's most prominent organists by the Portland Press Herald. She'll be performing this Sunday afternoon at 3. Admission and parking are free, and you can find full details at the website events.luc.edu. From Crete to Cyprus, as we end our morning program with the Suite Chypre, or Cyprus Suite, by the Turkish Cypriot composer Kemal Belevi. It's performed by violinist Sylvia Grasso with her brother, guitarist Livio Grasso.

the sibling duo of violinist Silvia Grasso and guitarist Livio Grasso, with the Suite Cipra, or Cyprus Suite, by the Turkish Cypriot composer Kemal Belevi. It's nearly 10 o'clock, and you're listening to classical WFMT Chicago on 98.7 FM HD1, WFMT.com, and the WFMT mobile app. I'm Jan Weller. I'll be back with you tomorrow to end the week. Lisa Flynn is in next, and she'll be spending the next few hours with you. She has some Buxtehude and a guitar concerto by Manuel Ponce coming up in this next hour. To begin with, an overture by Sir Edward Elgar, known as the Cocaine Overture, and bearing the more descriptive subtitle, In London Town. Sir George Schulte conducts the London Philharmonic.

Cocaine Overture, as he titled it, and the London Philharmonic Orchestra was led by Sir George Schulte. And we're now at 10:15. Good morning, I'm Lisa Flynn. 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Music Theater Works presents West Side Story, now on stage through the 30th at Skokie's North Shore Center. Based on Shakespeare's Romeo and Juliet, young lovers Tony and Maria find themselves caught in the middle of two warring New York City gangs, the Jets and the Sharks. Featuring iconic songs like Tonight, America, and Somewhere, performed by an incredible cast and a 24-piece orchestra, West Side Story remains one of the most enduring musicals of all time. Tickets at musictheaterworks.com. From the Baroque period now, a trio sonata from the composer Dietrich Buxtehude. It's performed by the Eroica Trio.

0: Violin, cello, and piano, the Eroica Trio playing the music of the Baroque composer Dietrich Buxtehude and his trio sonata in D from Opus 2. We'll feature the guitar in a concerto in a moment on Classical WFMT.
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0: This is one of the many works inspired by the legendary Spanish guitarist André Segovia, who became close friends with the Mexican composer Manuel Ponce, and Segovia encouraged Ponce to write a concerto, which he gave the title Concerto of the South, referring to Andalusia, the region in southern Spain. Yunhong Kwang is the guitarist in this recording with the Czech Chamber Philharmonic Orchestra.

The music of the Mexican composer Manuel Ponce, evoking the southern region of Spain, Andalusia, in that piece called Concerto of the South for guitar and orchestra. The soloist was Jung Hong Kwang with the Czech Chamber Philharmonic Orchestra, directed by Daryl Ang. Coming up tonight at 10 o'clock on our series from the New York Philharmonic, a variety of recordings, good bit of American music with Leonard Bernstein, Ellen Tafes Willick, and Augusta Reed Thomas and their works. And then an archival recording, something that's very interesting, a performance of Gabriel Fauré's Requiem as conducted by Nadia Boulanger with the New York Philharmonic and Choral Arts Society. That starts tonight at 10. Here's some music for chorus by Ralph Vaughan Williams, his setting of text from Shakespeare's plays The Tempest and A Midsummer Night's Dream in his three Shakespeare songs with the King Singers.

The words of Shakespeare, as set in those three songs by Ray Vaughan Williams, text coming from Midsummer Night's Dream and The Tempest, and it was performed by the King Singers with Grace Davidson and Victoria Mediard joining the ensemble. Now 11 o'clock, this is Classical WFMT Chicago, 98.7 FM, HD1, WFMT.com, and the WFMT app. I'm Lisa Flynn, glad to have you here on this Thursday morning with possibly more rain coming our way. Looks like we have a storm to the west, eventually making its way to the Chicago area by this afternoon. And we'll have highs around 80. It'll be humid, possibly some rain and thunderstorms tonight and tomorrow as well, a low near 68, and then highs tomorrow again around 80, but cooler near the lake. More Shakespeare-inspired music next on WFMT with ballet music by Giuseppe Verdi from his opera Macbeth. Riccardo Muti conducts the new Philharmonia Orchestra.

The ballet scene from Verdi's operatic setting of Shakespeare's play Macbeth, the new Philharmonia Orchestra directed by Riccardo Muti. 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The Juilliard String Quartet gives us the music of Joseph Bologna and his String Quartet No. 1 in C.

The graceful music of Joseph Bologna that would have been heard in the salons and palaces of Paris early in the 1700s, and his string quartet, number one, performed by the Juilliard String Quartet on WFMT. 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Perhaps the Swedish composer Lars-Erik Larsson had the music of Joseph Bologna in mind when he wrote this piece called the Barococo Suite. It's a combination of Baroque and Rococo styles. And it was written in the 1970s. This suite in five movements, played by the New York Scandia Symphony, directed by Dorrit Mattsson.

I guess that's the ending. And it's from Lars Erik Larsson, a real pastiche of styles there in his Barococo suite, combining Baroque and Rococo. The New York Scandia Symphony was led by Dorit Mattsson in that music of the Swedish composer Lars Erik Larsson. 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A fantasy now by Franz Liszt, based on Hungarian folk songs, a virtuosic work for piano with orchestra. Pianist Louis Lorty and the Residenti Orchestra is led by George Pelavanian.

Franz Liszt, Fantasy on Hungarian Folk Songs. At the piano, we heard Louis Lorty, joined by the Residency Orchestra, directed by George Pelemanian. Here's a short work by Liszt to take us up to 12 o'clock. It's called Valse Oubliée, or Forgotten Waltz, and the pianist is Alfred Brendel.

A wistful work from Franz Liszt, and he gave that the title of Forgotten Waltz, the first of four, and the pianist was Alfred Brendel. 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A Mozart symphony, also in the noon hour, the one known as the Linz, and we'll hear some piano music from the Venezuelan composer Teresa Carreño. And our weather outlook looks like more rain coming our way this afternoon, maybe even a chance of a thunderstorm, highs in the upper 70s. Showers and thunderstorms are a possibility tonight and into tomorrow. We'll have steady temperatures around 70 overnight, and then upper 70s and humid tomorrow. 78 at O'Hare and Midway, 77 at the lakefront. Music in Chicago today features the Chicago-based string trio, the Black Oak Ensemble, a passionate advocate of undiscovered and new works. And this is from their album devoted to French string trios of the 1920s and 30s, and the music of Jean Cross, the first movement of his string trio, performed by the Black Oak Ensemble.

The first movement of a string trio by the French composer Jean Cross, and it was played by the Black Oak Ensemble based here in Chicago. The members are violinist Desiree Rustrot, violist Aurelien Fort-Petterzoli, and cellist David Conliffe. And we heard them today on Music in Chicago. See Echoes of the Afterlife, the John D. Nichols Collection at the Golden Triangle in Chicago. There are more than 200 pieces of ancient Chinese tomb pottery spanning 4,000 years of history. Terracotta horses, houses, warriors, even a rhinoceros. These pieces have never been publicly displayed and represent the largest private collection of their kind on exhibit and available for sale in North America. For details, visit goldentriangle.biz. A symphony from Mozart, which is known as the Linz, because he composed the entire piece supposedly over just a few days during a brief stopover in the Austrian city of Linz. That was in 1783. It's his Symphony No. 36 in C major. Sir Charles Mackerras conducts the Prague Chamber Orchestra.

0: One of the more jubilant symphonies of Mozart. It's number 36 in C major, and it is known as the Linz Symphony, named after the city where Mozart composed the music and where it was also first performed in 1783. That recording by the Prague Chamber Orchestra, directed by Sir Charles McCarris. Hope your Thursday is going well. I'm Lisa Flynn. 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
1: This Saturday evening at 9 on WFMT's The Midnight Special, we've got to get back to the garden. 57 years after the gathering at Yasgur's Dairy Farm, we reflect on Woodstock and other things that happen on farms. I'm Marilyn Ray Beyer, inviting you to cultivate your love of folk music with the Midnight Special, Saturday nights at 9, right after Folk Stage, on WFMT.

A work by the Venezuelan piano virtuoso and composer Teresa Carreño that she gave a French title, Bal au Rêve, meaning dreaming of a ball. And did I hear a quote of happy birthday in that? Or maybe she was creating her own theme. That was Clara Rodriguez at the piano playing the music of Teresa Carreño. The English composer Arthur Sullivan also had a festive ball in mind when writing this overture. The Academy of St. Martin in the Fields is directed by Sir Neville Mariner in Overture to a Ball.

early overture by Arthur Sullivan, written before he started his famous collaboration with W.S. Gilbert, but certainly the style is there in the Overture to a Ball by Arthur Sullivan. And the Academy of St. Martin in the Fields was conducted by Sir Neville Mariner. 1 o'clock on a Thursday, this is Classical WFMT Chicago, 98.7 FM, HD1, WFMT.com, and the WFMT app. Be prepared for more rain coming into the Chicago area, probably within the next hour or so. A chance of showers and thunderstorms this afternoon. Highs in the upper 70s. We'll be right around 70 for the low tonight, with the possibility of showers and thunderstorms continuing into Friday as well. Highs tomorrow in the upper 70s. And we're currently at 77 degrees at O'Hare, Midway, and the Lakefront. The famous violin concerto number 1 of Max Bruch is ahead in this hour, as played by Randall Gooseby. Also some choral music of Handel and a symphony now from the Baroque composer Johann Friedrich Fasch. It's played by the ensemble Tempesta di Mare,

A symphony in B-flat from Johann Friedrich Fasch, the German composer, represented there and performed by the period instrument ensemble Tempesta di Mare on Classical WFMT. 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The 16 choir and its orchestra are led by Harry Christophers.

A Hallelujah Chorus from Handel, actually written before that very famous one in Messiah. That's taken from his anthem, one of several anthems written for the Duke of Chandos to be performed at his lavish estate. It's the Chandos Anthem number 11 and the chorus, Praised Be the Lord. Harry Christophers conducted the 16 choir and orchestra. 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The German composer Max Bruch was not a violinist himself, but he did write one of the most famous violin concertos, and he relied heavily on master violinists such as Joseph Joachim to advise him when writing his violin concertos. Here's the famous concerto number 1 in G minor. Randall Goosby is the soloist, and Yannick Nézet-Séguin leads the Philadelphia Orchestra.

One of the most recorded violin concertos of all time, the Violin Concerto No. 1 in G minor by Max Bruch. That performance from 2023 by the American violinist Randall Goosby. He was joined by the Philadelphia Orchestra, directed by Yannick Nézet-Séguin. 16 minutes before 2 o'clock, and thanks for joining us today at Classical WFMT. 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So many ways to join us for the music. With an early 20th century piece now from the Danish composer Nancy Dahlberg and her Capriccio in B minor, Franz Rasmussen conducts the Danish Philharmonic Orchestra.

A capriccio for orchestra from early in the 20th century by the Danish composer Nancy Dalberg. Her music played by the Danish Philharmonic Orchestra, led by Franz Rasmussen. Join us tonight at 10 for the New York Philharmonic series, and a variety of recordings will be featured tonight with music of Leonard Bernstein, Ellen Tapes Willick, Augusta Reed Thomas, and an historic recording with Gabriel Fauré's Requiem as conducted by Nadia Boulanger. That's all coming up tonight at 10 with the New York Philharmonic this week on Classical WFMT. Here is pianist Yevgeny Kisin to play Chopin and the Impromptu No. 3.

A dreamy work from Frédéric Chopin, his Impromptu number 3. It's his Opus 51, the pianist Yevgeny Kisin. As we come up to 2 o'clock, you're listening to Classical WFMT Chicago, 98.7 FM, HD1, WFMT.com, and the WFMT app. And the rain has returned. It will continue through the afternoon. We also have a slight chance of thunderstorms. Highs today holding in the upper 70s. We'll be down around 70 overnight with showers likely and a chance of thunderstorms and maybe even more rain in the forecast for Friday and temperatures in the upper 70s. And right now it's at 76 degrees around the Chicago area. Schubert coming up in this hour. We'll start off with one of the great ballets by Aaron Copland. This one commissioned from the director and impresario Lincoln Kirstein, who wanted to create a distinctly American ballet based on frontier folklore. And so he chose the story of the notorious outlaw Billy the Kid and gave Copland a collection of authentic Western tunes that Copland used in his ballet. We'll hear the suite of Billy the Kid performed by the San Francisco Symphony, directed by Michael Tilson Thomas.

Western folk tunes, but also beginning and ending the ballet with a vivid depiction of the open prairie. In Billy the Kid, the San Francisco Symphony was led by the late Michael Tilson Thomas. 22 minutes now past 2 o'clock at Classical WFMT, 98.7 FM, WFMT.com, and listen on your phone with the free WFMT app. Enjoy the swelling sounds of a leading virtuoso at Loyola University's Summer Celebrity Organ Series. Hosted at the university's Madonna della Strada Chapel, these concerts will awaken your senses as 4,000 pipes reach their fullest capacity. Hear renowned concert organist Caitlin Emerson, hailed as one of her generation's most prominent organists by the Portland Press-Herald, perform this Sunday afternoon at 3. Admission and parking are free. Full details at events.luc.edu. A short scherzo now from Schubert. It comes from his Piano Trio No. 2 for violin, cello, and piano.

The violinist Christian Tetzlaff with cellist Tanya Tetzlaff and pianist Lars Vogt playing Schubert and the Scherzo from his Piano Trio No. 2. Whether you're a beginner or the best on the block, there's a place and a class for you at Old Town School of Folk Music. From Wiggle Worms classes for newborns to 4 years, to group classes, workshops, and private lessons for kids, teens, and adults, your whole family can experience the joy of music making, whether in person at Old Town School or online from the comfort of your home. 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A series of pieces now from Wilhelm Petersen Berger, inspired by the beauty of Swedish summers and specifically the flowers on a small island, Frozone. That's where Petersen Berger had his summer cottage. The Helsingborg Symphony Orchestra is led by Oko Kamu.

A set of pieces by the Swedish composer Wilhelm Petersen Berger, originally for the piano. We heard orchestral versions of his Flowers of Frozone, inspired by summers spent in a cottage on the island of Frozone in Sweden. The Helsingborg Symphony Orchestra was led by Oko Kamo. This is Classical WFMT. Our programming is presented in part through the generous support of the Patrick G. and Shirley W. Ryan Foundation. With some excerpts now from the ballet Romeo and Juliet by Sergei Prokofiev, versions for viola and piano of the introduction, then a portrait of young Juliet, The Street Awakens, and then The Dance of the Knights. Violist Timothy Ridout and pianist Frank Dupree.

The voice of the viola telling the story of Romeo and Juliet in those excerpts from Prokofiev's ballet in an arrangement. Violist Timothy Ridout with pianist Frank Dupree on Classical WFMT Chicago, 98.7 FM, HD1, WFMT.com, and the WFMT app. We're right now at 75 degrees with showers moving through the area. They'll continue through the afternoon, and we still have a chance of thunderstorms. Temperatures holding in the mid-70s, and then we'll be in the 60s overnight. Showers likely and a chance of thunderstorms and maybe even more rain in the forecast for tomorrow, and temperatures right around 80. Enjoy the rest of your afternoon. I'm Lisa Flynn, and Candace Agree will start off the 3 o'clock hour with Bach and the second of his orchestral suites, performed by the Freiburg Baroque Orchestra.

0: Bach on Classical WFMT, starting off our Thursday afternoon together. Hi, I'm Candace Agree. That was Bach's Orchestral Suite No. 2 in B minor with the Freiburg Baroque Orchestra led by Gottfried Fondergoltz. Coming up, music of Charlotte Zoe and a work by Malpiero with a nod to Vivaldi. There's Grieg on the way and Busoni inspired by Bach and so much more. Programming on Classical WFMT originates from the Rene Crown Public Media Center.
1: 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I'm Marilyn Ray Beyer. 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
0: Next on Classical WFMT, violinist Cordelia Palm with the Avignon Provence National Orchestra, Deborah Waldman conducting the Thème varié of Charlotte Zoe.

Thème Varier, music of Charlotte Zoe, with violinist Cordelia Palm and the Avignon Provence National Orchestra, Deborah Waldman conducting. It's from a CD released by La Boîte à Pépites, the jewel box or the box of gems, and it is a label devoted to bringing to the forefront wonderful female composers who have been hiding in plain sight for too long. This fall, turn up the music at Merritt School of Music. Exceptional faculty leads students in Merritt's welcoming community. 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Next on Classical WFMT, a work that may be inspired by Vivaldi, but the music may be the form absolutely. It is Gianfrancesco Malipiero's Symphony No. 1 in quattro tempi, in four movements, come le quattro stagioni, like the four seasons. Antonio de Almeida leading the Moscow Symphony Orchestra on Classical WFMT.

Antonio de Almeida led the Moscow Symphony Orchestra in the Symphony No. 1 in four movements, like the Four Seasons. The reference here is to Vivaldi. The music here by Gianfrancesco Malipiero on Classical WFMT. Grieg on the way, Bach with pianist Hélène Grimaud, some music of Jean-Baptiste Lully, and Beethoven with Alicia de la Rocha. First, guitarist Norbert Kraft.

That was Rosita by Francisco Tárrega, the guitarist Norbert Kraft on Classical WFMT Chicago, 98.7 FM, HD1, WFMT.com, and the WFMT app. Just 4 o'clock this Thursday afternoon. Hi, I'm Candace Agree with you until 7. With music of Edvard Grieg next. This is the Suite Number 1 from Peer Gynt. The Philadelphia Orchestra, Eugene Ormandy conducting.

starting with Morning Mood and ending with In the Hall of the Mountain King with Alsa's Death and Anitra's Dance. That was the Peregrine Suite No. 1, music of Edvard Grieg, Eugene Ormandy leading the Philadelphia Orchestra. The Golden Triangle, one of Chicago's oldest antique stores, has blended the ancient with the modern since 1989. 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Bach, now on Classical WFMT from the Violin Partita No. 2 in D minor. We'll hear the Chaconne, and we'll hear it in Ferruccio Busoni's transcription for keyboard. Here's pianist Hélène Grimaud.

Pianist Hélène Grimaud in Ferruccio Busoni's transcription for piano of the Chaconne from Bach's Violin Partita No. 2 in D minor. Coming up, music from The Birth of Venus, and there's Beethoven ahead too. Programming on Classical WFMT is presented in part through the generous support of Northern Trust. Les Talons Lyriques, led by Christophe Rousset now, in the first to sixth entrances from part one of La Naissance de Vénus, The Birth of Venus, music of Jean-Baptiste Lully on Classical WFMT.

From Jean-Baptiste Lully's The Birth of Venus, we heard selections from part one, a number of entrances, with Les Talents Lyriques, led by Christophe Rousset. This fall, turn up the music at Merritt School of Music. 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From Beethoven now on Classical WFMT, the finale to his Piano Concerto No. 4. The soloist is Alicia de la Rocha with the Berlin Radio Symphony Orchestra, Ricardo Chailly conducting.

The finale, the rondo from the Piano Concerto No. 4 in G Major by Beethoven. Pianist Alicia de la Rocha with the Berlin Radio Symphony Orchestra, Ricardo Chailly conducting. Some Rossini to take us up to 5 o'clock and the unrush hour. This is the Largo al Factotum from The Barber of Seville with the Netherlands Wind Ensemble.

The Largo Alfactotum, a busy, busy, busy helper. From The Barber of Seville by Rossini, we heard the Netherlands Wind Ensemble on Classical WFMT Chicago, 98.7 FM, HD1, WFMT.com, and the WFMT app. Even the factotum has to take a moment for himself to relax, unwind, refresh. And I hope he is, because it's time for the unrush hour, the perfect time to leave work behind. Every weekday afternoon beginning at 5, it's great classical music with no commercials. Coming up today, we'll hear selections from Bizet's incidental music to L'Arlésienne, a trio of miniatures by Samuel Scheidt, Poulenc, and Brahms. There's Haydn on the way, too, but let's start off today's Unrush Hour in a very special way. All of us here at Classical WFMT and WTTW extend our best wishes to our trustee, Erin Walsh Gibbons, on her landmark birthday today. Erin, we wish you a joyful year ahead and hope you will enjoy this next piece. I learned it's one of your favorites, The Air on the G String of Johann Sebastian Bach.

The Air on the G String, music originally from Bach's Orchestra Suite No. 3 in D. It was in the late 19th century that a violinist by the name of August Wilhelm transposed this second movement from D to C and made some other adjustments to the violin standard tuning so the melody, the complete melody, could be played on the G string. We heard the Munich Bach Orchestra, Carl Richter conducting, and what a great way to start off this afternoon's unrush hour, serene and calmly, with music of Scheidt, Poulenc, Brahms, Bizet, all on the way. Next, Haydn. We'll hear pianist Jean-Efflam Bavouzet with Gábor Tokás Nagy leading the Manchester Camerata in the Piano Concerto in F.

The Piano Concerto in F Major of Franz Joseph Haydn on this afternoon's Un-Rush Hour. The soloist was pianist Jean-Eflamme Bavouzet, with Gabor Takash Nagy leading the Manchester Camerata. Three's a charm now on this afternoon's Un-Rush Hour. We'll hear a Hungarian dance by Brahms, an intermezzo from Poulenc's violin sonata, and we'll start off with the Canadian Brass in music of Samuel Scheidt.

Three's a Charm on the Unrush Hour with Samuel Scheidt's Galliard Battaglia, the intermezzo from Poulenc's Violin Sonata, and the Hungarian Dance No. 5 of Brahms. Bizet now with the St. Paul Chamber Orchestra, Christopher Hogwood conducting selections from L'Alésienne.

0: The St. Paul Chamber Orchestra, Christopher Hogwood conducting incidental music from L'Arlésienne, the music by Georges Bizet on Classical WFMT. Coming up, another hour of great music. Don't go anywhere, please. I'll be back in a flash.
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0: Thursday afternoon, I'm Candace Agree with you for just about another hour. 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First, music of Alexander von Zemlinsky, the Austrian composer, conductor, and pedagogue. We'll hear his large-scale fantasy based on Hans Christian Andersen's The Little Mermaid. From Zemlinsky's The Mermaid, we'll hear the second movement, very agitated and surging. John Storgårds leads the Helsinki Philharmonic Orchestra.

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It's become known as the philosopher. People say they hear in part of it, a question and answer kind of theme going on. This is the Symphony No. 22 in E-flat with the Orpheus Chamber Orchestra on Classical WFMT.

Symphony No. 22 in E-flat, The Philosopher by Haydn with the Orpheus Chamber Orchestra. Still to come, pianist Orly Shaham and Mozart. Next, Finland Awakes. That's the original title for Sibelius' tone poem, Finlandia, a powerful symbol of Finnish nationalism during the struggle for independence from Russia. Written in 1899, that independence from Russia occurred in 1917. Paavo Järvi leading the Estonian National Male Choir and Symphony Orchestra.

Can a piece of music change the world? It can, and we have the proof right here in Sibelius's Finlandia, written when Finland was still a Grand Duchy of Russia. This hymn led in no small part to the push towards independence. The Estonian National Male Choir and Symphony Orchestra, conducted by Paavo Järvi. Mozart now on Classical WFMT with pianist Orly Shaham. This is the Adagio from the Piano Sonata No. 2.

From Mozart's Piano Sonata No. 2 in F major, we heard the second movement marked Adagio, the pianist Orly Shaham. I'm Candace Agree. Thank you for joining me this Thursday afternoon. I'm back with you tomorrow afternoon beginning at 3, and I hope you'll join me then. And I hope you'll stay with us for a great night of music on Classical WFMT Chicago, 98.7 FM, HD1, WFMT.com, and the WFMT app. I'll leave you with this miniature to take us up to exploring music. Have a wonderful evening.

Hello there, and welcome to Exploring Music. It's Bill McLachlan here, and we are following a wonderful theme this week, musical dynasties. And no, I didn't think this one up all on my own. This was a gift from a friend in the radio business. Well, he's actually a very good choral conductor, Andy Bade, who works as a staff announcer at KUAT, wonderful station in Tucson, Arizona. And he said, Bill, what about musical dynasties? And I thought, yeah, that's right. Well, that's the Bach family, and turns out there's lots more. So by today, we've arrived at the family of the Mozarts, starting with Leopold Mozart, who was born in Augsburg in Germany, 1719. He was 37 years old when his son Wolfgang was born. Let's hear a concerto for trumpet and orchestra by Leopold Mozart. We have enlisted Wynton Marsalis, Raymond Leppard, and the English Chamber Orchestra playing music of Leopold Mozart.

Wynton Marsalis playing the Leopold Mozart Concerto for Trumpet and Orchestra in D Major. He was accompanied by Raymond Leppard and the English Chamber Orchestra. And that trumpet writing is pretty tricky. Leopold Mozart wrote that piece around the 1760s. And at that time, there were no valves on brass instruments. They didn't show up until the mid-19th century. And Wynton Marsalis here is playing a modern trumpet, but it's still pretty tricky. A lot of the passage work that we hear, the sort of flashy-sounding stuff, is based on arpeggios, which is a word that comes from harp, arpeggio. We take a chord like this, and you play the notes of the chord like a harp. Or in the case of the trumpet, like this. It can sound very flashy, especially when it's played so brilliantly as it just was by Wynton Marsalis. Leopold Mozart, born in 1719. I suppose it's not very fair to take a rather slim piece from Leopold